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2: Hello there, I'm Sean Bindley. Federal police are searching for the author of more than 100 threatening letters to politicians, religious organisations and community leaders. Dusty Fitzpatrick reports.
3: The harassing and threatening letters have been sent to a range of people and organisations over the past 11 years. The AFP and New South Wales Police have released images showing how...
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2: Hello there, I'm Sean Bindley. Federal police are searching for the author of more than 100 threatening letters to politicians, religious organisations and community leaders. Dusty Fitzpatrick reports.
3: The harassing and threatening letters have...

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0: Those will soon be able to apply for up to $200,000 in state government funding to create e-bike parking zones. Local governments will also be handed new powers to create no-go and go-slow areas for shared and private e-bikes. Transport Minister John Graham said it's just one measure the government is introducing to better manage the devices.
1: Police have got better powers to seize and in some instances to crush these bikes if people are doing the wrong thing. We need to take some of these bikes off the road where people are just absolutely flouting the road rules. And we'll do that. You'll see this later in the year. We'll be crushing e-bikes in New South Wales where people are flouting the law.
0: Three teenage boys have been arrested following a car theft in Cairns. Police say the vehicle was stolen from Edge Hill on Sunday. It was eventually brought to a stop after hitting a tyre deflation device yesterday afternoon. The group, aged between 16 and 17, have been charged with a string of offences and will appear in court today. And in overseas news, police in Thailand claim an Australian man went shopping and did his laundry the hours after he's alleged to have killed a teenage girl in his hotel room. Simon Carman has been charged with murder after the 17-year-old's body was found stuffed inside a suitcase near a railway line in the city of Pattaya. Police are reportedly investigating whether there are links to two other similar cases. This is Air News. Melbourne isn't ruling out trading its first two first-round draft picks to secure Gold Coast star Bailey Humphrey. The contracted 21-year-old is reportedly wanting to leave the Suns at the end of the season. Demons coach Stephen King says everything is on the table.
2: I think everything's on the table. I think it'd have to be, you know, an unbelievable deal for the club to part with those. But for the right circumstances, you'd have to look at everything. But we do understand it's the last compromise, last draft before it's compromised for 2 or 3 years with Tassie coming in.
0: The Wallabies are out to rediscover their giant killing form ahead of Saturday's clash with Ireland. Australia beat South Africa and the Lions in 2025 before ending their year with 4 straight losses. Halfback Ryan Lonergan says they need to close the gap between their best and worst.
3: Sort of lacked a bit of consistency really and then really fell away at the end of the year. And yeah, we're very keen to get back to where we were. And like we know we can deliver really good performances and now it's about starting well and then being able to consistently deliver them.
0: And New Zealand has become the first country to come from a test down to win a 3-test series in England, winning the 3rd test by 160 runs. Australian Independent Radio News.
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Listening to Alive 90.5, it's Pick and Mix with just Julie this week. Anne isn't with us. She's on a little bit of a short break. So you've just got me and our guests this afternoon. But let's start with having a look at the weather. It's a bit cold out there at the moment, isn't it? Let's face it, it's winter. Reflected in the temperature, it's currently 17 degrees, but it feels like 16 and a half. And I can certainly confirm that. Very chilly this morning when I went out for my walk. Looking at the rest of the week, well, maybe a bit better as the week goes on. We've got a late shower coming up today. Not too much rain, but we'll be a little bit showery and going overnight into the early hours tomorrow, but mostly sunny tomorrow with a top of 21. Possibility of another shower tomorrow night, but Thursday it's going to be top of 23 and sunny. A bit cooler then on Friday. The temperature drops to 19, but we still keep the sun Friday and Saturday. Sunday we've got a late shower on the horizon. Bit cooler again. It's going to be 16 degrees. And on Monday we've got the rain again. So we've got a few reasonable days. The weekend shouldn't be too bad, but it looks like we're going to get some more of the wet stuff early next week. As far as the traffic goes, there's a few things to report on the board at the moment. Riverwood, the M5 motorway approaching Fairford Road, there's debris and lane 1 eastbound is affected. Colby, the M7 motorway approaching Richmond Road, there's a crash involving multiple vehicles. Lane 1 going north is affected there. And Newport, Robertson Road, there is emergency roadworks and the road is closed in all directions. So keep your eye on what's happening if you're in those areas there. Slow down. We will keep an eye on that for you this afternoon. Hopefully things are a little bit calmer because at least some of the schools have broken up for the holidays. But we are coming into as we get towards the end of Pick and Mix, it will be gearing up for the afternoon rush. So there may be a few more incidents there to let you know about. But we will move on and have a little bit of ABBA, which is our starting track for the afternoon. Here they are. Dancing Queen.

0: There you go. There was ABBA with Dancing Queen, and that means Pick and Mix is now on air live with our first guest of the afternoon. We say a big hello in the studio to Xiping Su. Hello, how are you?
1: Very good. Thank you for having me.
0: You're very welcome. Now, we've just been having a chat that you're fairly local. You didn't have to travel too far to visit us in the studio this afternoon.
1: Yeah, it's just a 10-minute drive, really. So
0: excellent. Yeah. And we always love having visitors to the studio. So thank you for coming in and spending some time with us this afternoon.
1: No pleasure. It's all my pleasure to come here. Thank you.
0: Excellent. Now, tell us a little bit about yourself. You're a singer-songwriter.
1: Yeah.
0: What does that mean? And how long have you been singing and songwriting?
1: So I guess from my culture, it's not that easy to pursue like a career in music. So it took me a while. I think I realized that I'm a very artistic person. So throughout my life, I decided to express my artistic feelings and emotions through my songs. So that kind of got me into songwriting. And I started as a lyricist until I sort of built up my portfolio and become more of an independent artist. It was really during the COVID period where we're kind of locked inside and really have nothing else to do and kind of realized that life can be short and you have to pursue what you're really passionate about. Not at the time that you feel you're ready, you're convenient, you just have to go for it. And that kind of started me on this journey of an independent artist.
0: That's really interesting you say that, because over the years since COVID first happened, we've spoken to lots of creative people who said pretty much the same. It was quite a significant era in their lives in terms of their creativity and their production of, you know, creative, whatever it might have been, books, poetry, but in your case and many others, music. They were, you know, often at home with lots of time on their hands. What else do you do? You create, you know, more artifacts, more pieces that, you know, go towards your portfolio of work. And it sounds like that was definitely the case for you.
1: Yeah, I write songs in both Mandarin, so mm-hmm. more of my native language.
0: Yeah.
1: But also I write in English. I guess for both language, I just never have the patience to write like a book, for example, where I found that I start writing poems, but I found that I can translate poems into music and then make it into a song. So that's kind of where I think is the best suit my skills and passion.
0: Yeah. Now, you just mentioned that you write songs in both languages that you speak. Do you find that a particular thought for a song it'll be telling you in your head that this is great for English language, or this is, you know, this Mandarin is the way to go for this one? Or do you find that, you know, you kind of debate that with yourself a little bit before you have a direction in mind?
1: That's a very interesting question. I actually do debate myself for a lot of these topics. I think my Mandarin songs tends to go towards more of a pop kind of Asian pop kind of melody and style, whereas English, I find it a bit more flexible to experiment, like with rock, with country, with different styles. So it really depends on the style I want to go for.
0: Is that because that's what music, people who listen to music and buy music that listen in those languages go for, or is that more that it's just creatively the way that the words and the music come out on paper?
1: Yeah, that's another good question. I think because there's not that many, I guess, at least for me, I don't see a lot of like very influential rock bands. Not that many. There's definitely some in Mandarin that's like kind of worldwide that I listen to, whereas most of the rock music and the country style music I kind of listen in English. So that probably shape how I want to write these songs.
0: Yeah.
1: I think language, so I'm not an expert at this, but you can express, I think Mandarin is an interesting language where you can express a lot with a very short amount of sentence, whereas English kind of you have to stretch it out. And for songwriting, I actually find that more flexible if you can stretch it out, stretch a sentence out. So that's probably one of the reason as well.
0: Yeah. So it's not just about the genre that you're writing in. It's also about the language itself and how you can, you know, work with that language that has an impact on the, you know, the final production that you come up with then, by the sound of it.
1: Yeah, definitely. I think Japanese is another example where you have to stretch out so much, because one word can just be one word in Mandarin, but probably two or three in English,
0: right,
1: and then like five or six in Japanese. So you kind of just take up the whole song to express a limited amount of, feelings and meaning.
0: Yeah. So it's more direct, more succinct.
1: It is, yeah, that's definitely.
0: Yeah, interesting. I'd never thought of that before. I guess that's one of the advantages for you being bilingual, to be able to make that kind of a comparison.
1: Yeah, I only discover when I write songs. Yeah. I didn't even know this is the case.
0: Yeah.
1: I'm definitely not an expert on this as well.
0: Yeah. And do you release your music, your Mandarin music, in the Asian market? Is that what you've been doing?
1: Yeah, to a certain extent. I don't promote myself too much. I'm just, I guess, a bit too busy.
0: Yeah.
1: So I basically just release it together with my English,
0: right,
1: on Spotify, for example, and through other platforms.
0: Yeah. Interesting. We're going to play some of your music today. I've got three tracks lined up for us to listen to as we're talking. Which is the first one you'd like us to play? I've got Pencil Sketch Sun, Pencil Sketch Life and You, Embers, or The Stranger in Me?
1: I think probably The Stranger in Me, because I think out of these three songs, this is probably the most meaningful for me.
0: Mm-hmm.
1: So the lyrics is based on the Swiss philosopher Carl Jung.
0: Mm-hmm.
1: So I kind of use some of his ideas to shape this song. And I guess the meaning is probably a path to find yourself behind a persona, like the real self, and try to explore your real feelings. So for me, probably this is the most personal song out of the three.
0: Okay. Yeah. And how recent is this one? When was this one written?
1: Oh, just the start of the year, I think.
0: Okay, so pretty new then.
1: Yeah, I worked for it for quite a while, because the lyrics is very hard. So the melody I took from one of my Mandarin songs.
0: Yeah.
1: But because of that, it was initially for a Mandarin song, so I find it a bit tricky to put in the English lyrics.
0: Yeah.
1: So it took me a while. I think it would have been like 2 years or something.
0: Right.
1: Yeah.
0: Okay. Well, let's have a listen, and we've got some sponsor messages coming up, and then we'll keep chatting and see what else we can uncover about you. And really interesting to explore that Mandarin English thing again, because I've never really kind of thought about that. I think when we've met people in the past, they've written pretty much in English and that's it. So this is a whole dimension that we haven't really explored when we've spoken to any of our guests previously. So hold those thoughts. We're going to play The Stranger in Me, and we'll be back in a moment after this.

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0: Welcome back to Pick and Mix with Just Julie this week on Alive 90.5. That was Katie Thorne with Easy. And before that, we had The Stranger in Me by Shi Ping Su, who is our guest in the studio this afternoon. How was it listening to your music, your track?
1: Oh, no, it's such a pleasure. Thank you so much for the opportunity.
0: So you were telling us a little bit about the background to The Stranger in Me. And while we were listening, I was asking you about, you write your own music as well, and you play the keyboard. So are you, from, you know, being able to write on the keyboard, are you able to create the whole song?
1: Yeah, definitely. So that's what I started. I wouldn't say I'm the very talented, but I definitely know how to play keyboard and guitar, for example, and then I create a melody from that. So, but I usually start with the lyrics because I think that's probably my most, like, my passion, yeah. Interest, yeah.
0: Yeah, and that's your forte.
1: Forte, yes, yeah. That's right. That's the word I was looking for, yeah.
0: Yeah, and what kind of things trigger your inspiration for a new idea for a song?
1: I think just the little things we go through in life, whether it's a, well, this is probably not little, but like a relationship ending and starting. But sometimes just the, you just have this feeling during the day. I'm influenced by, there's a novel by a German author called Theodor Storm. It's called Immensi. So his writing style is that he used nature to kind of reflect and indirectly express human emotions. So I tend to take a lot of inspiration using that approach. And one of the songs is actually The Pencil. That's a very long title one. It's actually based on that, so yeah.
0: Okay, so we might listen to that one next in that case. So tell us about Pencils. It is a long title.
1: It is a long title.
0: Pencil Sketch Sun, Rain, Pencil Sketch Life, and You.
1: Yes.
0: What's the kind of the short message of what that song's about?
1: So it's based on Immensi, the novel I just talked about. So it's about an old man finding a sketchbook that from his youth, and he looked at it, he opened a sketchbook, he gets transformed back into his youthful days, remembering this romantic relationship with a woman that never came to fruition because he left the town. And then when he closed that sketchbook, he gets transformed back into the reality in this room. So it's kind of, yeah, and I guess at the core of the song is that he was sketching this woman beside a lake. Yeah.
0: Okay, so you really need to listen to the lyrics and follow the arc of the story then, because there is quite a story there.
1: Yes, well, yeah, especially for my English songs, I try to work a story into the lyrics, yeah.
0: Yeah. We were talking about you write in Mandarin as well as English. Have you ever tried, this would be an interesting exercise, have you ever tried writing the same song or similar story of a song in both languages?
1: Ooh, good question. I have songs that share the same melody.
0: Right.
1: Not sure if I have the song to have the same, I guess, a story. I think that's a challenge, actually.
0: Yeah.
1: Which is, I'm more than willing to take on. But just because, as I said, I think for Mandarin, three or four words, you need like two sentences in English to express the same meaning. Yeah. So it's a bit of a challenge.
0: Yeah.
1: But I'll try.
0: Yeah,
1: I'll give it a go.
0: And presumably Mandarin was your first language.
1: It was, yeah.
0: And so how difficult was it learning English and then, you know, expressing your creativity in a language that, you know, wasn't your first language?
1: Yeah, I think I grew up in quite a few places, including at the United States when I was young.
0: Yeah.
1: So I actually picked up English when I was pretty young. And I've been in Australia for over 20 years. So, I kind of, it's almost became the first language now.
0: Yes.
1: Even though I still have probably a strong accent, but yeah.
0: So this is often the test. Do you think and dream in English or Mandarin?
1: Very good question. At one point of my life, it started transferring to English. So it's definitely English. I actually think in English.
0: Yeah.
1: And definitely dream in English.
0: Yeah. And it sounds like learning English as a small child was, you know, the way to go. As a kid, you kind of, you know, soak up and it's, it is just natural, isn't it? Whereas if you try and learn another language when you're much older, it's a lot harder to do, I would think.
1: Yeah, I think it depends on different people. For me, definitely. I think I'm not particularly talented at learning new language. So I think for me, definitely to best learn as a child.
0: Yeah, very good. And I guess your music, having lived in different places, you know, including the States, culturally your music would be influenced and would soak up those different elements too.
1: Yeah, definitely. I listen to a lot of music from the States, from UK, from Japan, from different places in Asia. So yeah, lots of influence.
0: Yeah. Do you speak any other languages apart from Mandarin and English?
1: Not really. I think two would probably be my maximum.
0: Yeah.
1: I try to learn a few other languages.
0: Yeah. That's pretty good.
1: Yeah.
0: All right, let's have a listen to Pencil Sketch Sun, Rain, Pencil Sketch Life, and You. I think we will, we'll enjoy that one. We'll have a few more sponsor messages and then we will be back.

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0: You're listening to Pick and Mix with Just Julie this week. That was Kayla Kristen, Get Up and Run. And before that, we listened to the track of our guest in the studio, Xiping Su. Pencil sketch sun, rain, pencil sketch life, and you.
1: I just want to say thank you for saying the whole title correctly. I know it's a mouthful, so thank you so much.
0: You're welcome. The title tells a story in itself.
1: Oh, yes. Oh, thank you.
0: Now, while the music was playing, we were having a little chat about where your music is available, because that's it's different world from when I was young. You know, as a young person, we'd go to a music shop or a department store and buy music, but that's not so much the case these days, is it? But where can people find your music?
1: Yeah, I think if you search my name under Spotify, there's actually two playlists on Spotify. One is for my Mandarin songs, one's for my English songs. So,
0: right.
1: Yeah, I think that's probably the easiest way, because if you just click my name on Spotify, it will play both kind of languages.
0: Yeah.
1: So probably the playlist is to go, and obviously YouTube as well.
0: Yeah. Okay, that's good to know. We're going to play Embers as we finish speaking in 5 minutes or so. How do you think your musical career has evolved over the time that you've been writing songs?
1: Yeah, I guess when I was younger, I was a lyricist for a record company in Asia called Avex. And at the time, I was basically writing lyrics for the songs that from their artist. So when you work for a record company, you have a boss to report to, and you kind of been they will tell you the direction they want the songs to be. But now I really enjoy the freedom as an independent artist. I don't have to report to anyone.
0: Yeah.
1: I can just write whatever I want. I really enjoy the freedom, really.
0: So it sounds as if you were given a subject, a style, given direction about what your lyrics should be, whereas you're not constrained by that anymore.
1: No, and I can... So I never say, well, I have to make X amount of money or X amount of fans. It is really just my passion project.
0: Yeah.
1: And I can experiment if I want. I can express the lyrics I want to express in my songs. Whereas if you work for a record company, they'll tell you the theme of the song, and you have to tailor to that.
0: And that presumably is guided by whatever's selling records at the time and making their money.
1: 100%.
0: That must be quite, you're obviously creative because you're still creating new work, but it compared to being able to write based on your own inspiration and interest, it must be quite restricting, I would think.
1: Yeah, at the time I did. So sometimes you get given a topic, for example, they want this kind of, let's just say a relatively cheesy love song that you have to write. They'll provide you some of the lyrics already, and just you have to make those words part of the song. And so it kind of limits your creativity, really.
0: And how many records, I know it's hard when you're creative because things don't fit in neat little boxes, but how many new tracks would you write now that you've got that freedom?
1: Depends on how much time I have. I don't want to write songs just for the sake of writing songs.
0: I want the songs to be meaningful.
1: So if I'm, funny enough, like if my life is pretty happy and goes well, sometimes the lack of inspiration. But I'll be going for a trip to Western Australia very soon. So I find that every time I travel, there's a bit more inspiration. I see things, I meet new people.
0: So there'll be a whole new creative phase to come then.
1: Yeah, let's hope so, yeah.
0: Yeah. That's right. And in terms of looking forward in your career, what are the big ticket things that you still want to achieve as a lyricist, as a musician?
1: I feel that, funny enough, and I hope I don't sound too, I guess, not humble about this, but I feel like I achieved what I wanted to achieve, which is kind of publish my own music.
0: Yeah.
1: I always dreamed when of that when I was, since I was like early 20s or maybe even earlier, I just never kind of put the like take the action. And it's really just during the COVID period when I felt, oh, it's now or never. You have to, you cannot just wait until you're ready or you think the timing is right. You have to go for it. So I feel like I already achieved that. For me, it's just a passion project. I want to just keep publishing my songs when I want to, really.
0: And in terms of your following, do you know where the listeners of your music, where they're from? Are they kind of global, or is there a concentration in a particular geographic location, or how much information do you know about people who listen to your music?
1: Yeah, very good question. I think for English songs, I get reached out by people in Australia. I think there's a few people in the US also reached out to me. For my Mandarin songs, I actually got a few people reaching out from like countries like China, including Hong Kong as well, from Taiwan, from Singapore. Different places.
0: Very good. Now, we're almost at the end of our time of chatting, because the first hour has gone by so quickly, as it does when we have guests in the studio. But we're going to play Embers in a moment, which is the third song of yours that we're featuring this afternoon. Tell us in kind of 30 seconds what Embers is about.
1: So it basically compares love as a fire. And so at the beginning, this pitch darkness until the fire comes in, brings warmth and color and clarity. And then it fades when the like relationship burns out. But you always have this ember beneath the ashes that you can carry until hopefully one day it will burst back into a flame.
0: Very good. Excellent. Well, thank you so much for coming to spend time with us at Alive 90.5 this afternoon. It's been great welcoming you to the studio and being able to have a bit more of an extended chat. When we're on the phone, we're quite limited, but in the studio, we can talk for a little bit longer and explore a little bit more. So thank you for coming in and chatting to us.
1: Absolutely my pleasure. Thank you so much.
0: Thank you so much. All right, don't go away. We're going to play out with Embers, but we'll be back after the news at 3 o'clock. So keep listening, and we'll be back soon.

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0: the matter adjourned to December. The group is vowing to take their fight to the High Court. At least one activist was detained by police for allegedly stating a banned phrase. And Amazon could be forced to repay its Australian annual Prime subscribers if it's found guilty of breaching unfair contract term laws. The consumer watchdog is taking the online retailer to court over allegations it used the terms to introduce ads on its Prime streaming services. ACCC Chair Gina Kasgotlieb claims annual subscribers who already paid an upfront cost were then forced to fork out an extra $3 monthly charge. This is Air News. Bulldogs captain Stephen Crichton is relishing being back in camp with the Blues after missing State of Origin 2 with injury. He says being in camp with the elite is always an amazing experience.
1: You're part of the team that's like probably the best of the best players, and everyone's like top tier players as well. So you kind of you're in the mix with those boys and you get to rub shoulders with them in camp.
0: Brisbane duo Dane Zorko and Hugh McCluggage will miss Thursday night's blockbuster against Geelong as they recover from injury. Zorko is likely to play in 2027. Lions coach Chris Fagan says it's the veteran's call on whether he'll go around for a 16th season.
2: If he finishes the year off well, I'm sure that he'll get another contract next year. I wouldn't have thought that's in any doubt. He's had a few injury challenges this year. He's working hard to get his body right. We'll give him every opportunity to play on next year. In some ways, it'll be Zorks' call, I would have thought, of our club, given the career that he's had.
0: And Melbourne isn't ruling out trading its two first-round draft picks to secure Gold Coast star Bailey Humphrey, with coach Stephen King saying everything is on the table. And the qualification pathway for cricket's return to the Olympic Games in LA has been locked in. Australia's men and women are all but guaranteed to get a chance at gold due to their ICC T20 international rankings. Australian Independent Radio News.
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8: Welcome back to Pick and Mix with Anne and Julie. It's great to be back after the 3 o'clock news. We have got our second guest in the studio. It's very rare that we get two studio guests, but today is one of those days, and we say a big hello again to Susan Moranti. Hello, Susan. How are you?
9: Hey, Julie. I'm great. Thank you. So lovely to be here.
8: Lovely to be back. And we'll explain to the listeners what we're going to be doing. Not music this time.
9: Maybe a touch.
8: But something a little bit different. So it's great to have you back. Let's get the formalities out of the way and then we can start talking. Just a few things on the roads to let you know about. Newport, this was one we mentioned an hour ago. Newport Robertson Road, there's emergency roadworks still happening and the road is closed in both directions. A few things a little bit new in that have come up in the last hour. Grey stains on the M4 motorway approaching Etalong Road. There's a broken down truck and the shoulder eastbound is affected there. Roselands, Canterbury Road at Dreadnought Street, there's a two-vehicle crash which has caused heavy traffic conditions and the road is closed in both directions. Probably best if you can

Avoid that one. And Menai, Bangor Bypass near Acuna Avenue, there's a car broken down. The eastbound lane 2 is affected there, again causing heavy traffic conditions. So please take care if you're anywhere near those. You may be delayed a little bit. Or if you've got the chance, maybe find an alternative way to reach your destination. We're going to play our second ABBA track for the afternoon. We've got Does Your Mother Know? Here they are. It's ABBA.

0: You're listening to Pick and Mix with Just Julie this week. That was ABBA with Does Your Mother Know? I like that one. Do you like that one
1: too?
0: Susan?
1: It's one of my favourites. My son loves it as well.
0: Does he?
1: Yes, yeah. Definitely.
0: It's funny, ABBA cross multiple generations, don't they?
1: Oh, for sure. I think it brings us all together, yeah. No matter what age group we're in. Yeah. And I think everybody just sees the lovely humanity in them, you know. Like, they're fun. They're great.
0: We all know the words. We all know the music. We all have dance. And I guess for, you know, there's been various movies like, you know, the Mamma Mia. The stage plays, Muriel's Wedding. Yeah. So, pretty much everybody can relate to it.
1: It goes on and on in the most delightful way, doesn't it?
0: Yeah, that's right. Now, we are not so much, we will talk a little bit about your music this afternoon, but we're here to talk about, when you were here last, almost as a throwaway comment, you mentioned poetry. And I thought, aha!
1: Yes.
0: Let's have a chat to Susan about her poetry. So what came first, poetry or music?
1: Well, poetry and fragments came to me first. And by fragments, I really do mean fragments. They were broken. They were just pieces of line, ideas. And I struggled for years to put them together, and they didn't really come together for me until I really started songwriting. So the songwriting drew the poetry out of me, but I did have a couple of breakthroughs just as I was getting into music. It's almost like, you know, the lyrics were pushing their way forward, if you like. So it happened broadly in kind of the same time period. And I really think that poetry is the foundation of lyric writing. Mm. It's not necessarily the same thing, but it is a very important space to begin in if you're a lyricist, if words are your thing. Yeah.
0: Were you writing poem as a child?
1: I wasn't blocked as a child, funnily enough, which is interesting. I did have a couple of flutters with it. So I can remember writing a couple of poems and the teacher thought they were great. And this is a strange story, but it's absolutely true. And I wrote a bit of a bush ballad. I think I must have been 10 or 11. And I was so proud of it because I loved bush ballads. I loved reading them. I loved Banjo Paterson and The Man from Snowy River. And we had a book week presentation and all the parents came up to the school. And, of course, mine were very proud of me and all of that sort of thing. But there was one parent who was very cross with my poem, really cross, and said I had copied it and I must have copied it. And I remember taking it to heart and sort of thinking, oh, no, oh, that's terrible. But they're my kind of memories of conventional and traditional poetry writing. But I think it comes naturally to children, you know, that sing-song quality.
0: Yes.
1: You know, it's natural to rhyme and be silly and
0: play,
1: you know,
0: with words.
1: Play with words.
0: And I guess that's one way of, you know, children being able to express themselves easily is through poetry, isn't it?
1: Yes, I think so, because your words belong to you, right? Yeah. They're incredibly powerful.
0: Yeah.
1: They come from you. You can speak them whenever you want, in inverted commas, kind of thing. Yeah. Nobody can take them away from you.
0: Yeah.
1: You know, they're where everything begins. All creativity starts with them, really. Yeah.
0: Have you kept any of your childhood poems?
1: I unfortunately lost that bush ballad one, which is a shame because I could have gone to court over that and prove my case. The first poem I ever wrote, I was 8, and it was I Am the Mermaid of the Sea. I eat seaweed for my tea. I wear a beautiful crown of gold, but I am not so very old. Down in the ocean, so green and blue, not like the grass with its crystal dew, are many wonders to behold, and many mermen brave and bold. When they bring jewels and pearls for me and golden weed from the bottom of the sea, I merely say, go away and come again another day. So that will be the silliest poem that anybody out there will hear, like probably in their lifetime.
0: That's beautiful.
1: That was my 8-year-old brain, Disney princess brain.
0: Very good. And you've got some more poems here to read us as we go through the afternoon. So we'll get more from your slightly older than 8-year-old.
1: Less silly, not so much Disney princess and maybe experiencer of life.
0: Yeah, yeah. So when did you find your poetry was evolving into song lyrics? When did that
1: start? That happened very late for me. I just did not understand that I could write a song, or that lyrics are really innate for me.
0: Mm.
1: I practically dream them. That's not a problem for me to come up with them. Like it comes incredibly naturally to me. But I didn't know that I could do that. Mm. I think it's just a combination of my education and where I was in life, and also I was a bit blocked up emotionally. It wasn't until I released myself emotionally that I released the lyrics in myself.
0: Yeah.
1: And I do think those two things are very bound up together.
0: Yeah.
1: I came to it late. I was in my 40s, no question about it. Mm. And to find that gift at that stage of life was actually, and to know it was innate to me, was a beautiful experience. Yeah. It was a lovely discovery, and I still delight in it. I still can't believe it.
0: Yeah, fantastic. Have you got another poem that you'd like to share with us?
1: I do.
0: For it. The microphone is yours.
1: The microphone is mine. I'm sure there's a poem in that. This poem is called Darkness Loves the Night. I love you like the darkness loves the night. I love you like the stars hold silver light. I love you like the sun is flame. I love you like this kiss, the first to ever truly touch my lips. I love you like there's nowhere left to fall. I love you like we have no fear at all. I love you like I always knew I'd love you in this kiss, the first, the last, forever on my lips.
0: Beautiful.
1: Oh, thank you.
0: Beautiful.
1: No mermaids in that one.
0: No, but it's really lovely. How long would a beautiful poem like that take you to craft?
1: Well, that one came out with my lyrics, if you like, but it's clearly was clearly to me a poem rather than a lyric.
0: Mm.
1: It came out for me in a rush, and I was writing from a true life experience. It came from the heart, and it was only a couple of hours from beginning to end, just like a lyric usually is for me.
0: Mm.
1: But to be honest with you, I had been wanting all my life, seriously, like for a long time, decades, to be able to express myself like that with that degree of simplicity, because the language is very, very, very simple and very straightforward. But every word is placed exactly where it's meant to go.
0: Yes.
1: It's almost like a sculpture in that sense. And it might not sound like it, but there are very strict rules and a strict rhyme scheme. I think I've just invented something. And a strict stanza organisation to it as well.
0: Yeah.
1: I was very influenced when I was at university by the poems of Sappho. And she, of course, is considered to be potentially the greatest female poet who ever lived, although there are plenty of poets alive now who might be willing to, challenge her to a duel. But her work was lost for millennia.
0: Yeah.
1: Through war, and that her work was deliberately destroyed later on by various churches and what have you. But the fragments that survive are so bare and beautiful and so focused on saying what is true around the subject that just enthralled me.
0: Yeah.
1: So what survived was perfection. And that was always kind of my great golden castle on the hill.
0: Yeah.
1: That you never quite arrive at, but you hope you will one day.
0: Yeah.
1: So that's kind of the background to the simplicity of and yeah. the shortness of that kind of language.
0: I've heard people say that children's stories are incredibly difficult to write well.
1: Yeah.
0: And you'd look at a children's book and think, well, there's hardly any words in here. Why
1: yeah.
0: is it so hard?
1: It'll take me
0: but
1: 5 minutes.
0: It's the same logic that applies. You,
1: yes.
0: you have to be very concise and straightforward
1: yeah.
0: and particular with the words that you use, that the
1: you
0: simplicity
1: do.
0: Belies the craft that's gone into it behind the scenes
1: yeah.
0: to get to
1: how
0: that.
1: How beautifully put.
0: Yeah.
1: I love that.
0: Yeah.
1: I love the way that you've expressed that. But it is true. I've heard that from people as well. I've not really ever attempted to write a children's book, but I totally see that. And surely it's also too because kids recognise the truth.
0: Yes.
1: And they know the truth
0: yes.
1: straight up. So yeah. if you throw an adjective in there that doesn't
0: yeah.
1: need to be there, they're
0: yeah.
1: going to want to
0: yeah.
1: pull it right out again.
0: Yeah.
1: Aren't they?
0: Yeah.
1: Like it's an audience with integrity,
0: yeah.
1: really.
0: Yeah, that's right. Now, when you've written a poem, either at the time or, you know, maybe years later, do you ever go and share it with the person who inspired it, or is that something that is for you rather than for them?
1: That's an amazing question. Yeah, I have, and in other cases, I've not, depending on the poem as well and the mood in which it was written and what it says. So, yeah, I have. I think I did in that case, and it was well received,
0: good.
1: Which is good.
0: Good.
1: it got a good report card. But there are times I think you can write poems about somebody, even romantic poems that you're inspired by, and sometimes they have bigger themes that are bigger than that person.
0: Mm.
1: You know, that person and your relationship with them might be the gateway
0: yes.
1: to something that, like, that's your real and
0: yeah.
1: earthly association, but you might be trying to express things that are bigger than both
0: yeah.
1: of you.
0: Yeah, yeah.
1: And so there might not be any need
0: yeah.
1: to share it.
0: Yeah.
1: But I suppose you should go back to source.
0: Yeah.
1: And say thank you.
0: Yeah, yeah. Although
1: gratitude,
0: arguably, that's very much a personal decision. Some you might want to do that with, and others you might think,
1: yeah,
0: that's too vulnerable or too something, and you want to, you know, save it for yourself.
1: Yes,
0: yeah.
1: That's right. And also, in a relationship that doesn't work out,
0: yeah.
1: too, one person's view is not the other
0: yeah.
1: person's view.
0: Yeah.
1: And so they're going to be reading something that's
0: yeah.
1: not even about
0: yeah,
1: them and
0: that's right.
1: recognise it.
0: Yeah.
1: So there you go.
0: We're going to listen to one of your songs now. We're going to play, where is it on my screen, Wild for the Country. Did that ever take the form of a poem, or was that written as a song with lyrics rather than adapted from poetry?
1: It was a song with lyrics. So I co-wrote that with my lovely friend Elizabeth Usher. So we co-wrote the lyrics, like Elizabeth's very much a lyricist as
0: yeah.
1: well. So she contributed key lines to that, and I provided the bulk of the lyric, but she brought in things like red dirt in my veins and starry plains, like key things that light up the entire lyric. But it could work as a poem.
0: Yeah.
1: Absolutely. I've looked at it before, and I'm putting together a collection of
0: yeah.
1: poems, and I'm still weighing up whether it should go in. It may or it may not under the section, you know, co-writing.
0: Yeah.
1: But I don't co-write poems with people.
0: Yeah.
1: But I do co-write lyrics. So that's interesting, isn't it?
0: Yeah, that's right. All right. Well, listen to the lyrics and see what you think, listeners. Here is Susan Moranti with Wild for the Country.

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0: Well, that was a long fade out, wasn't it? That was Bianca Giuliano, Bad Routine. And before that, we had Susan Maranti, Wild for the Country. And Susan Maranti is with me in the studio, and we've been talking poetry. And
1: we have.
0: It's been a fascinating conversation so far. Now, while the music was playing, we talked about all sorts of things. But one of the things we started to talk about was whether or not the market is a big market for poetry. You know, in Victorian times, yeah, years gone by, poetry was, you know,
1: really was everything.
0: Key, yeah, to, you know, cultural activity in the place. But
1: yeah, here in Australia, in the with the Bushbell,
0: yes,
1: tradition.
0: Yes. You know, what's the market? Sounds a bit too commercial for something as beautiful as poetry.
1: But it's a reality, though. It's a reality. I mean, a market these days is a whole segment of a population.
0: Yeah,
1: isn't it? But
0: yeah.
1: I was very surprised when I was gathering up my work and finishing all those little fragments I'd told you about sort of later in life, and bringing my life's work together, so to speak. I thought, gosh, I don't know if anybody's even going to read this. You know, how do I get this out to the world? When I started researching, I realised there actually is, you know, a bit, I don't know if boom is too strong a word, but there is certainly a welling up and a surge of interest in poetry across age groups and socioeconomic worlds. And I find that very interesting.
0: So is that in terms of people wanting to read and consume poetry, or is that people writing poetry, or is it all aspects of poetry?
1: Definitely people writing poetry. Like, there's a huge boom, definitely, in people writing it. In terms of people appreciating it, I think it's a big population that we live in. Like, it's 8 billion people.
0: Yeah.
1: So I think there are enough people who love poetry now to for you to be able to target your work at them.
0: Yeah.
1: Or that sounds a little bit, you know, brutal, doesn't it? For you to offer your work to them, so to speak. And I also think that there is an incredible affluence as well that's happening in places like Europe and America, and probably here at a certain level, where people have the time to enjoy poetry again and have the time to read it. And I think that is an absolute kind of fact of socioeconomic life.
0: Yeah.
1: You know, when you mentioned Victorian times, you know, it was a very affluent society then that was appreciating beautiful poets.
0: Yeah. Maybe not necessarily accessible to everyone in society, but certainly a segment who were educated and wealthy, yes.
1: Yeah, that's right.
0: There's lots of references in, you know, literature, for example, to people reading the works of well-known poets, for example.
1: Yes, for sure. And it used to be a core part of your humanities education.
0: Yeah.
1: You needed to know who'd been the best poets.
0: Yeah.
1: And the lineage, you know, particularly through the English tradition.
0: Yeah.
1: You had to know that and what their poetry was.
0: Yeah.
1: Or you weren't considered you know, well-versed, so to speak.
0: Yeah.
1: But there's a reason
0: pun.
1: That phrase exists.
0: That's
1: it.
0: And that's probably a good segue to another topic we touched on, and that's about whether poetry is something that you need to be taught to write, or whether it's something that is innate.
1: Well, I think,
0: intuitive.
1: Yeah, my vision of an answer for that is that it's both. You were talking before about, you know, children having that innate sense of rhyme and rhythm. I think we all have that, and, you know, education, life, all kinds of things in the world crush that out a little bit, and people probably have to regain it. But in terms of sophisticated poetry, you know, where you're binding up subtle ideas and working on beautiful imagery. I think you have to have a knowledge and an understanding of the great poets and the great contemporary poets as well, and, you know, people from the past, in order to be able to, you know, put your work in next to theirs. Not that I'm saying that I can do that, by the way, but surely that's the aim of every poet, to write the most beautiful, beautiful, you know, string of words expressing the most beautiful ideas or poignant ideas they can think of.
0: Talking of which, have you got another one you'd like to share with us now?
1: I do.
0: Excellent.
1: This one is called My Only True Nation. I lay my head down and it fills up with ocean, surf like a kiss in a sudden explosion, summer tattooing the light on my skin, blue ink from the sky is seeping right in. In the curves of your lips are the mountains we climb, conquering distance, conquering time, as we move with the rhythm of all of creation, my home and my castle, my only true nation.
0: Fabulous. Beautiful.
1: Thank you. The only problem with that one is the title reminds me of One Nation. And I'm not sure it's exactly up Pauline Hanson's alley, so to speak.
0: Perhaps not.
1: Definitely not.
0: Now, you mentioned earlier that you're pulling together a collection of your poems. What stage is that at?
1: Well, yes, I am looking forward very much, a few months down the track, to publishing a collection of poetry that I have written, and it's collected over years. Like, it's, you know, things that I you know, little fragments, those little sapphic fragments, so to speak, that I treasured up and kept all of those years. I finished them off, or they ended up standing alone. And more recent poems as well, like the ones that I've read here today, they're only, you know, from the last few years.
0: Yeah.
1: So there's quite a breadth of work bound up in that. And, yeah, I hope it's something that people will enjoy reading. Some of them, the poems are incredibly simple. Some are incredibly complex. And I like having that variation as a creator and a poet. Yeah. It's nice to have the contrast.
0: Yeah.
1: But I do have a little ebook, a little sampler of what's to come, coming out next week.
0: Oh, exciting.
1: And it's called Rose Petals in Space.
0: Oh, very nice.
1: Yes. So I'm looking forward to sharing that with everybody.
0: That'd be great. Yes.
1: I'll when I have the link, surely I'll give you the link that and you can share it with your listeners.
0: Yes.
1: So so it's lovely to be exploring this poetic side of my lyrical self.
0: Yes.
1: Because one comes from the other, comes from the other, comes from the other. You know.
0: And talking of which, we're going to play out with a song of yours, but I believe it evolved from a poem.
1: It did. It's most unusual. It is called Morning Star Gently, and I actually won the lyrics category of the UK Songwriting Contest with this poem a few years back, and the judges commented at the time on what an unusual lyric it was. And it's a poem, again, that I wrote from the heart. It's got a very, you know, strict kind of four stanza scheme, and it's a rhymer. It rhymes all the way through. But I do repeat the phrase Morning Star gently through it. When that reached song form, I thought that bits of the poetry in it would have to be disappeared, because you've got to write pretty bare bones for lyrics so that the music has space and a place to kind of embrace the words and turn it into a song. But it got used word by word with the melody makers I was working with, and I was really surprised by that. So it's my only poem that's made it in its entirety to a song and become a full-on lyric as well. It's its own twin.
0: Yes. Yes, brilliant. It's probably once in a lifetime that it would happen like that.
1: Yeah, I didn't plan it. I think all great moments come from accidents. Yeah. That's what I've decided.
0: Yep, that's right. But then probably meant to be.
1: Totally, totally meant to be. You can't be too much in control.
0: Yeah.
1: You've got to be able to control the vehicle as you're driving down the road, but you can't know where you're going.
0: Yes. Exactly. Well, I think we should listen to it right now. It is here. It's Morning Star Gently. Enjoy.

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5: Welcome back to Pick and Mix with Anne, well, just Julie today, but also Susan Moranti. Just Julie.
6: Just Julie and Susan.
5: And Susan, who we've done a deep dive into poetry and lyrics.
6: We sure
5: and,
6: have.
5: And some of your poems, which you very kindly read, and they're absolutely beautiful.
6: Thank you so much.
5: Thank
6: That's
5: you
6: very
5: so
6: high
5: much
6: praise,
5: for coming
6: Julie.
5: In.
6: Thank
5: it's,
6: you.
5: There's, you know, you're a multiple, what's the word I'm looking for? You're creative in multiple different facets.
6: Oh, that's
5: We'll have
6: so
5: to talk
6: lovely.
5: About your sculpture sometime too.
6: Oh, that would, now yes. That's a challenge for radio.
5: It is
6: isn't
5: a bit,
6: it?
5: Yes.
6: But, you know, there are correlations between poetry and sculpture that yeah. are really, really clear
5: yeah.
6: as well. So Michelangelo was a poet and a sculptor.
5: Was he?
6: He was okay. indeed. He was more famous in his lifetime for being a poet than a sculptor.
5: Oh, really?
6: In Italian, yeah.
5: Oh, well, there you go. I didn't know that. You learn something new every
6: all
5: day.
6: All the trivia.
5: Yes.
6: Poetry trivia.
5: And in the minute or so that we've got left, what's coming up for you in the next little while? What's your next project once you've got your poetry collection out there?
6: Well, I'm already working on a new album, actually. Surprise,
5: you're multitasking,
6: surprise.
5: Aren't you?
6: Yeah. Look, you know, I think when you're in a creative phase, you've got to go for
5: yeah.
6: it. And, you know, be grateful and kind of use every bit of it you possibly can.
5: Yeah.
6: And that's definitely how I am at the moment.
5: Yeah.
6: I'm also going to have a launch night as well for Darkness Illuminates Our Light.
5: Beautiful.
6: So I'll keep you posted
5: yes.
6: about that. That's coming up. So there's nothing like singing those songs live to
5: yeah.
6: the audience to feel
5: yeah.
6: another kind of poetry.
5: Yes.
6: You know, that
5: yeah.
6: connection with
5: yeah.
6: people is a beautiful
5: that's
6: thing.
5: That's right. Well, thank you so much for coming in this afternoon. It's been amazing to chat to you. It won't be the last time we talk. I know that for
6: Glad
5: sure.
6: Glad to hear it. Glad to hear it.
5: And keep listening because the Drive Show will be coming up after the 4 o'clock news. I will be back, all being well, with Anne next week. So we'll be talking to you and speaking to new guests about a week from now. Take care and keep listening. See you soon.

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0: West Coast are back in Perth, hitting the training track ahead of Friday's clash with Adelaide. Dane Mepham reports.
1: The Eagles are looking to put Saturday's disappointing showing against Carlton behind them as they prepare for a rare Friday night appearance. Tim Kelly was back at training after missing the weekend's clash with a hamstring injury. Rookie Cooper Duff Tytler was a no-show after he exited the game with a sore calf and remains in doubt for Friday. There's positive news for Ruben Jimby in his recovery from a severe quad injury. He spent time running in the rehab group. While defender Harry Edwards managed to participate in a non-contact capacity as he undertakes his three-month specialist concussion rehab plan. Dane Mepham, Perth.
0: Two out of three of today's round of 32 matches at the FIFA World Cup have gone to a penalty shootout. Netherlands have been sent packing from the tournament after a heartbreaking loss to Morocco after conceding an equalising goal in injury time. That call on SBS. Earlier, Paraguay stunned heavyweight Germany in their own shootout following a 1-1 draw. And Brazil scored in stoppage time to break Japan's heart in a 2-1 victory. Australian Independent Radio News.
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5: Good afternoon, everybody. Dominic doing it all for you for the next 2 hours. This is Tuesday afternoon drive. Great to be here. 9686 3888 for your requests and hellos. And the time now is 4:05. What is happening out there in the weather? Well, at the moment, it's around about 19 degrees out there, and it's been pretty fine today. Wednesday, 21 degrees max, and it will be mostly sunny. Thursday, sunny, 23 degrees on Thursday. Friday, 19 degrees. What's happening on the weekend out there? 18 degrees on Saturday and sunny. Sunday, possible showers in the afternoon, 16 degrees. That's what's basically happening out there in the weather over the next 5 or 6 days.
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5: Well, it's not too bad out there. Not too much is happening, which is great. I hope it stays like that. Grey stains at M4 motorway approaching Etalong Road. There's a broken down truck there. Not too bad there at that this stage. Newport at Robinson Road, emergency roadworks ahead there, so they'll be there for a while. Other than that, it is all okay. Welcome, everyone. Dom doing it all for you right here for the next 2 hours. Don't forget, if you want to say hello, 9686 3888. This is your sound, your community, Tuesday afternoon drive. Let's crank up the music. Don't forget, 9686 3888, 9686 3888, if you want to send out a request or have something played for you. Great to be here.

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0: Lottie, Dominic here doing it all for you for Tuesday afternoon drive for, of course, Alive FM 90.5. Special birthday today. Okay, who could that be? Well, Glenn Shorrock, born in Kent, England, 1944. And Glenn's a healthy 82 years old today. Australian singer who was lead vocalist for lots of bands, the Twilight Saxium Little River Band. He left the Little River Band as a soloist in 1982 and rejoined the group in 1988. Little River Band hits Reminiscing, Help is on its way, Lonesome Loser goes on and on, Cool Change, Lady, and they all charted in the US. In recent years, he's been performing with Brian Cadd over in America. He had a solo hit in 1979 with Dream Lover. That's our very own Glenn Shorrock. Let's remember Glenn Shorrock, 82 years old today.
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0: River Band. Reminiscing. Welcome everyone, Dom here. If you want to say hello, 9686 388. 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Great to be on.

0: I drove all night, Sydney Lauper there. 1989, what a great track. Almost retired these days. Her last concert coming up very, very shortly.
1: And now on Alive 90.5, here's the latest traffic information.
0: Okay, what's happening in the traffic out there? Not too much. Eastern Creek, Wargrove Road approaching interchange drive there. A car and a truck accident there. Heavy traffic conditions, one of two northbound lanes there. Greystanes, M4 motorway approaching Edelong Road's been there for a little while. There's a truck broken down there. Eastbound traffic is affected. And as far as the weather goes, going to be sunny for most of the days during the week, and it's around about 20 degrees out there at Baulkham Hills. Welcome, everyone. Dom doing it all for you. We're all enjoying the World Cup. I'm enjoying it. I see Germany was knocked out by Paraguay today. I tell you, there's so many things happening in the World Cup. Some of the big players have been knocked out left, right and centre. 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If you want to say hello, 9686-3888, 9686-3888, or send out a request for a song, which is coming up very, very shortly for Dennis out there. I'm going to play it for you in the next 5 or 10 minutes. 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
0: One from Jessica Mowboy. This ain't a love. Well, according to her.

Parramatta. He's asked for a special track, enjoying the show, Tuesday afternoon drive. Thank you, Dom. He says, I'm enjoying the show. Can I have an old Peter Andre track? Well, it's here. Here it is for you. You've asked for it. You've got it, Dennis. One great hit after another. Give me a little sign, baby. Big hit for him. He's coming back in a big way. 1993. Especially for Dennis. If

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0: 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I'm always touched by

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0: In the traffic, well, there is two or three here you need to know about at Moore Park. This is new Dacey Avenue approaching South Dowling Street. Broken down car there, heavy traffic conditions there. One of two westbound lanes at Artarmon. Gore Hill Freeway approaching Reserve Road. Broken down car there. One of three westbound lanes are closed also. And at Collaroy, Pittwater Road at Fraser Street, there's a car accident there. Two of four southbound lanes are closed, and it's a beautiful 16.9 degrees out there at Borkum Mills. You want to come here and enjoy the sensory gardens, bring yourself a nice cup of coffee, sit back and de-stress yourself over here at Alive FM at Borkum Hills. This is your sound, your community. Let's kick off a track by Si Señor, come out of 2020, Rob E.G. Great to be online and I'm on board this afternoon and tonight. 9686 3888 for your requests and hellos.

1995. Tony Charles. Many rivers to cross. One coming up from the

90.5, the album epic Elvis Presley in concerts all across the world has done big things. And this track's gone into the top five in about 40 countries. The late and great King. If you haven't seen Epic, go and check it out. You're going to love it. It's on streaming very, very shortly. Elvis Presley in concert, wearing that loved on look. And Nightlife. This track's off. Remixed, redone.

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1: Just play the hell out of it, man. 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
1: 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Come and say hi at Parramatta Prince Alfred Square on a Thursday or Saturday from 6 p.m. onwards.

0: it's difficult for people to tell them apart from real humans. ANU Associate Professor Amy Dorr says the training could help reduce AI fraud.
1: Over repeated exposure, participants build an intuitive sense for spotting AI faces in the same way that expertise often develops through experience rather than learning explicit rules.
2: The Queensland Hotels Association is welcoming the state government's licensing extension for the Socceroos knockout clash. Pubs and clubs can apply for a special temporary license, allowing venues to trade between 3 and 7am on Saturday for Australia's match against Egypt. QHA Chief Executive Bernie Hogan says it's a positive step.
3: It's a wonderful outcome from the Queensland government. Letting people have a choice rather than just being stuck in the old compliance mindset. And thanks, a breath of fresh air, good on them, and now it's up to us to do it properly.
2: This is Air News. First to AFL, and Demons forward Harrison Petty is tracking well to return from a hamstring injury for Saturday's clash against Hawthorn in Launceston. Meantime, the Crows are keen to get back on the winners list after being overrun in Showdown 60. They face the Eagles in the West in Round 17. Coach Matthew Nix says they need to get past the loss psychologically.
4: We're continuing to work through building that belief, not doubt, building the belief in ourselves, and this is a player-driven belief that we can get it done. I think the more games we string together where you knock off some of these top four sides, the more belief you build in yourselves. The weekend is one that sets you back. You know, you take almost one step forward and the weekend's two steps back.
2: NRL and the Penrith Panthers have given prop Moses Leota permission to speak to rival clubs. The 30-year-old is on contract until the end of next year, but looks set to cash in on a bumper deal while freeing up salary cap space for the Panthers. And Germany's been eliminated from the FIFA World Cup in a shock penalty shootout loss to Paraguay. Meantime, Brazil scored in stoppage time to beat Japan 2-1. Netherlands and Morocco finished 1-1, with Netherlands sent packing on penalties. Morocco goes on to play Canada next. Australian Independent Radio News.
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8: Welcome back, everyone. 5:06. This is Tuesday Drive. What's happening out there? It's about 16.8 degrees out there, Baulkham Hills at the moment. Still quite fine, of course. Possible late shower tonight. Wednesday, mostly cloudy, but no showers, according to this. 21 degrees max. Thursday, sunny. 23 degrees max on Thursday. Friday, sunny. 19 degrees on Friday. What's happening in the weekend? Saturday, 18 degrees max, sunny. And Sunday, late shower, 16 degrees. That's what's basically happening out there in the weather over the next 4 or 5 days.
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8: Well, not too much has changed. The ones I've given you are still there on the screen. Homebush M4 motorway tunnel, broken down truck there. Heavy traffic conditions. One of three westbound lanes are closed there at Collaroy. Pittwater Road at Fraser Street, there's a car accident there. Two of four southbound lanes at Moore Park. Dacey Avenue approaching South Dowling Street. There's a broken down car there. Heavy traffic conditions there as we speak. So sit back, relax, enjoy the music with us. If you're in the Baulkham Hills area and you're sitting outside at the Baulkham Hills Estate, get yourself over to the Sensory Gardens. What a beautiful place it is. You can sit back, relax, take a nice cup of coffee with you, and you can de-stress there and enjoy the nice coolness of late in the afternoon. But it is a great place to visit. This is your sound, your community. Let's kick off the music. If you want to say hello, 9686 3888, 9686 3888. Get those fingers to the phones, and I'll certainly play the track for you if I've got it in the computer, of course. Hannah Acefield, Golden Light.
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We're looking at the 3rd, 4th, 6th, 7th, 23rd, and the supplementary number. 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

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We've got t-shirts, singlets, sun hats, orthopedic sandals in a huge range of black. All you got to do to score one is spot Dangerous Dan, who's out and about in the FM Super Summer Turbo Beach Cruiser. Just look for yellow Mazda without rego plates and you could be a winner right here on 23FM. Speaking of winners, here's a little lady making big waves.

0: it sounds so good. Can't wait for the English language version. Let's go to the lines. Hello.
1: Oh, g'day. It's Wayne here. Why don't you play more Australian music?
0: Wayne, we just rolled out 5 in a row.
1: Oh, I must have missed them. 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
1: What a great track that was when it came out.
0: And then all of a sudden I'll get loud again and then just sort of fade off into the background, but I won't go away. Oh, no. Hey, I don't mind.
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3: One from Rocking Rod Stewart. You're in my heart. 2008.

from rocking Rod Stewart there. He's not rocking that much these days. I think it's about time he retired. He was they need to give him air when he was on stage a couple of weeks ago. So I think it's about time he's given it a miss. That's what I'd say. This is Your Sound, Your Community. I see Australian singer-songwriter Cody Simpson has assured his fans he'll be back stronger than ever after two significant injuries temporarily derailed his music comeback. The 28-year-old former swimmer revealed he currently can't walk or talk. He's had vocal surgery and he's pretty bad. He's undergoing vocal cord surgery and then dislocating his knee while rehearsing for his new music video. So he's out of action, but he claims he's coming back in a big way. Okay, this next track's going out to David out there. David, you've asked for it. You've got it. Christian Hayes, a track called Lily, came out in 2024 from 9686-3888. 9686-3888. This is Your Sound, Your Community, Tuesday afternoon drive with Dom, driving you into the night till 6 p.m. Lily, especially for Dave.

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1: Dom here, what's happening out there in the traffic? The time now, of course, is 5.30, rolling down that last 30 minutes of the Tuesday drive session. Clyde, M4 motorway just past James Roos Drive. There's a new one, broken down car there. Heavy traffic conditions there. One of two westbound lanes are closed. Homebush is also a new one. M4 motorway tunnel. Broken down car, truck there. Site has been cleared. Heavy traffic conditions in the westbound traffic. So that's what's happening out there. Now, did you know that Cher married musician Greg Allman in 1975, and it was one of the longest marriages you'll ever get to know. After 10 days, Cher filed for divorce, and they did apparently reconcile, but split 3 years later. That's her. That's Cher. Let's have a track from Cher after a quick promo.
2: 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Does he
1: love me? I wanna know. It certainly wasn't in his kiss. Can I tell you? It only lasted 10 days. Sure. The shoe

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Right here on Alive FM. 90.5, your sound, your community. Jessica and Steve out there are driving home at Wetherill Park. Just tuned in over the last half hour and they love the show and they want a track. So you've asked for it, guys. You're getting it. Just before that, I'm going to tell you something a little bit about Kate Perry before we do it. Dealt another embarrassing career blow. Listen to this, folks. As her new single fails to chart anywhere. Can you believe this? Pop star Kate Perry has been dealt yet another tough career blow following the release of her new brand new single, Watch It Burn. And have a listen to this. Kate Perry has been dealt this major career blow and has not, that single, the comeback single, the latest comeback single, failed to chart in the top 100 literally anywhere in the world. Is this the end of Kate Perry? Who knows? Okay, especially going out off the 9686 3888 line, 9686 3888. Especially for you guys, Lady Gaga was requested. I hope you're enjoying the traffic out there. Take it easy out there and as you're driving down the motorway there, so take it easy. Edge of Glory, you've asked for it. Steve, you've got it. Classic track, this one. Alive FM. After 6 o'clock, Disco Nights with Angelina Rossi. The best of disco.

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1: And now on Alive 90.5, here's the latest traffic information.
0: Okay, what's happening out there in the traffic? Acacia Gardens, Sunny Holt Road, just past Malvern Road. Two car accident there, one of three northbound lanes are closed. Both of these are, this is a new one, but the second one isn't. Homebush M4 motorway tunnel, broken down truck there. Now, the site has been cleared. Heavy traffic conditions there. Westbound traffic's affected. Now, at the moment, it's about 16.7 degrees out there at Borkham Hills Estate. Now, most of the week is going to be fine, except maybe on late afternoon Saturday, there might be some showers. But other than that, they're going to be, the temperatures are in 19 to 23 degrees max right through the week. And it doesn't look too bad out there as far as the rain goes. This is your sound, your community. If you want to say hello, don't forget 9686-3888. Have a listen to this one, folks. You're going to love this one also. Kanye West drops a staggering six figures on a masquerade-themed birthday party. Guess how much, with the wife Bianca Censori, guess how much it cost him? Good to have money, eh? $400,000. Well, it's great to have the moolah. That's what I say.
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0: Just about to go home, and it's all gone crazy on the screen here. Castle Hill, Showground Road near Gilbert Road. Two car accident there, heavy traffic conditions there. Westbound traffic is affected. Sydney Western Distributor just past Harbour Street. There's a broken down car there. One of three northbound lanes are bad there. At Artarmon, Lane Cove Tunnel. This is a bad one. Off ramp to Pacific Highway. Broken down car, heavy traffic conditions. One of two northbound lanes. And one last one here at Acacia Gardens, which is a new one. Sunny Holt Road, just past Malvern Road, just down the road there. There's a two-car accident there, one of three northbound lanes. Please sit back, relax, enjoy the music with us right here on Alive FM. Don't forget, after 6 o'clock, you have Angelina Rossi with that great disco show she has every Tuesday night. And 6 o'clock will be on after that, and then you've got 3 hours of The Spectrum Show, which is a great show of Ross Fear. So please stay stuck to us here at Alive FM. I'm out of here. I'm out of the hot chair. And, of course, Angelina Rossi with her show is up next. I hope you had a great time, folks. Hope you tune in tomorrow night. If you want to tune into my Hip Mix program from 6 to 8 p.m., top hits and classic dance tracks, all happening tomorrow night if you want to tune in. See ya. Hope you had a great night. Lior. This old love of mine. Good night, everyone. Sit back, relax, and enjoy this one.

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1: And welcome to the Australian Spectrum Show, a radio program that celebrates the wonderful spectrum of talented musicians and performers that we have here in Australia. Well, tonight we're going to be revisiting some of the guests that we've had on our show in 2026. In fact, we're going to revisit all of them that we've had right from the first guest in January. And then after that, we're going to revisit some of the legends of the Australian music scene that have also been, featured artists on the Australian Spectrum Show, and I've done interviews with them over the years. And so it's going to be quite a mix of some wonderful music. But as always, the Australian Spectrum Show only broadcasts all Australian artist music and has done that for over 17 years. Yes, we've been broadcasting that long. And of course, we broadcast on the FM radio, streaming online, and every show is a podcast. Well, it has been for the last couple of years. So do sit back and enjoy some wonderful music from some wonderful Australian artists.
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0: Well, we opened that set with the Bellhops, who were guests on the show back on the 6th of January this year, and that was Unchained My Heart from their latest album, Family Favourites, and it went to number 5 in the Australian Blues and Roots charts. And following that, we had the Water Runners, a folk group from the Illawarra region that have been very popular on the Folk and Country Music Festival for the last few years, and that song was Shelter, the title track of the album that they released, and we had them on the 13th of January. And following that, we had Richard Lush, who was a recording engineer and producer originally from Abbey Road. He worked on a number of recordings, well, over 100 recordings for the Beatles as the recording engineer, working under producer George Martin. He came to Australia on a secondment for a while and had a number of hits with the Ormsby Brothers, reaching number 1, and Sherbet, Summer Love, and then went back to the UK, and some miserable weather prompted him to come back to Australia. And Sherbet's manager, Roger Davies, approached him and said, well, we had success with Summer Love, how about another one? And Darryl Braithwaite had written a new song, How's That? And Richard Lush was the producer of that. It went to number 1 in Australia and number 5 in the UK back in 1976. And we're going to go to another track now from Sally King and the Repeat Offenders. And of course, they're well known in the Sydney scene. And I interviewed Roscoe Clark, the drummer from that group. And of course, Roscoe's been on the show before as a member of the Cyril B. Bunter Band. And of course, the Repeat Offenders, of course, has Gary Lothan, the guitarist from the Cyril B. Bunter Band. And of course, Sally King's husband, Mr. Green there. Well, he's been with some noted bands. He was bass player for Seals and Crofts in America. And, of course, Sally King is a multi-award-winning artist. And their album, Unfinished Business, that we featured back on the 27th of January, went to number 8 in the Australian Blues and Roots charts in March. And coming up is their song, The Sister Don't Play.
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0: And we opened that bracket with Kelly Orty and the Pepper Creek Revival Band. And that's from their album, It's All Been Said, that we featured on the 3rd of February. And it went to number 5 in the February Australian Blues and Roots charts. And the song was It's All Been Said. And following that, we had Daxton from the Central Coast. We had him on the show on the 10th of February with his brand new album. And of course, that was the title track of that album, Serpent of the Road. And that was his 10th album that Daxton has released. And we've had him on the show a number of times before with previous albums. And then the last track in that bracket was Shane Pacey with Ride the Red Rattler from his album Cross of the Heart that we featured on the 17th of February. And it went to number 2 in the Australian Blues and Roots charts. And Shane Pacey is well known as being the front man and founder of the Bondi Cigars that have released 9 albums. And we're going to go to a track from the Bondi Cigars, Slaughterman, from their Universal Stew album.
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0: And we opened that bracket with a group called Brothers. They're a bit of a super group from the Sydney blues and roots scene. And of course, they feature Frank Sultana and Nathan Beretta and Dan Sullivan. And the album Brothers, it went to number one in the February Australian blues and roots charts and stayed in the charts, 4 months so far. And it's probably going to continue. And that song was All Downhill From Here. And it was great having them on the show on the 24th of February. And of course, Beretta and Sullivan, members of that group, they had their own album out as well, The Loft Recordings, recorded at Frank Sultana Studios down in the Kiama area. And so we had the song Ghost of You, and The Loft Recording Sessions went to number one in the Australian Blues and Roots charts back in January. And of course, Nathan Beretta, a member of that group, he had a wonderful album, Love Taxman, that also went to number one in the Australian Blues and Roots charts back in June 2024. And of course, that was the title song, Love Taxman. And it was great featuring all of them. In fact, interviewing all of them on the 24th of February. And we're going to go to another track from Frank Sultana, who was winner of the International Blues Challenge and winner of the Sydney Blues Society Challenge the year before. And of course, his last album was Have Band Will Travel. And the song we're going to go to is Side of the Road.
1: G'day, this is John Schumann. You might remember me from Red Gum, and I'm now with my own band, The Vagabond Crew, and you are listening to Ross Fear on the Australian Spectrum Show.

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Hello, this is Mark Gable from the Choir Boys. 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

0: And we open that bracket with Keith Hall with a song called Wicked from his latest double album called Songs, a selection of songs from his various albums. He's released, in fact, 12 albums out during his solo career. And, of course, he's been in the Australian Blues and Roots charts in the top 10 for 20 months and 41 months in the top 25. And also in his career, he's had two at the number two position in those charts. And we followed that with Dan Granero with a song called Where I Belong, the title track of his sixth album. And it went to number five in the Australian Blues and Roots charts back in April. And we had him on the show on the 17th of March. And then on the 24th of March, we had Cameron Jones with Come Prima from his latest album, Hold On To Hope. He's released two solo albums and two EPs in his solo career, but overall, as a gypsy jazz guitarist, he's been part of 13 albums. He's been a member of Gaggio Guitars and the Spyglass Gypsies and Carolyn Packer's Stompin' Rhythm Aces as well, and recorded albums with those groups as well. And of course, Cameron is the creative director of the annual Oz Manouche Gypsy Jazz Festival held up at Brisbane Jazz Club around September, October each year. And it was great having Cameron. And of course, he lives locally in Castle Hill as well, and we know him well. Well, we're going to go to another track from a group from the Northern Beaches, Los Skeleton Blues, and it was from their 10th album. The album was called It's a Great Album, and it certainly was. And the song we're going to go to is Come On Home. And that album reached number 13 in the Australian Blues and Roots chart in December 2025, and we had them on the show back on the 31st of March.
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0: we opened that bracket up with Matt Ross and Shane Flew that we had on the show back on the 7th of April. And the song was Once Upon a Long Time Ago, the title of, in fact, their latest album. It went to number 3 in the Australian Blues and Roots charts back in April, not that long ago. And then the next track we had, next artist we had on the 14th of April was Snez and her latest album, her fourth album, Cardboard Wings, and that was the title track from that album. And of course, she's in, the tail end of a national tour that she's been doing. She's been very popular on the folk festival circuit and folk clubs performing around the country for a number of years now. And in July, she's heading off to the UK for a UK tour. And we wish her luck for that. And then finally, the third song we had in that bracket was Peter Couples. And it was the title track of his Fear of Thunder album. And that track is also on the So Far So Good, The Best of Peter Couples. He's released 10 solo albums since he left Stylus. He's also toured with John English and he's been a regular on the Meyer Music Bowl Christmas Spectacular that's televised nationally. A wonderful singer and absolutely well respected by fellow musicians, as was his previous group, Stylus, that we also featured on the show. And of course, we're going to go to a track now, Where in the World. It was a title track of an album of the same name. And of course, Stylus had released 7 albums and had 10 singles, many of them charting, and of course, were regulars on national television shows. And it was great featuring Stylus and Peter Couples back on the 21st of April this year.
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0: we opened that set with Kevin Hunt Plays Tony Barnard. Yes, Kevin Hunt is a well-celebrated jazz pianist, a PhD. He's a lecturer at the Conservatorium of Music of Sydney University. And, of course, Tony Barnard, who we interviewed back on the 28th of April about this album, is that Kevin Hunt was doing a selection of Tony Barnard's compositions. Now, Tony Barnard, of course, the surname may sound familiar. Yes, he's the son of Australian jazz legend Bob Barnard, but Tony's become a legend in his own right, releasing over 30 albums in his career. Not all the early ones are available now. And of course, for nearly a decade, he was in the house band at one of the world's leading jazz clubs in London, Ronnie Scott's, and got to play for royalty and celebrities. He even played at Elton John's birthday party and met people like Paul McCartney and Sting and many of the people in the music business. And, well, he's returned to Australia. He's in the Northern Beaches and, well, he continues to play. He also performs in America. He gets invited every year. He's also a master of harp guitar, something like 19, 20, 24 strings, depending on the configurations. And he's a wonderful musician. But we originally met in the 70s when he was playing jazz clubs in Sydney before he went off to England. And then we followed that instrumental with the Black Hats and their latest release from their 8th album, the Side 1, Side 2 album we featured on the 5th of May, and the song was I Can See Why. And we finished the bracket off with the Sacred Cowboys from Melbourne, and it's a group formed by Gary Gray and Mark Ferry. Now, and of course they had, it was their 7th album that I was featuring, but I revisited their previous catalogue, and of course one of the known songs that got a lot of airplay, not only in Australia but internationally, Nothing Grows in Texas. And so that's the song we played there. And of course, the Sacred Cowboys, not only having Australian record labels, have also European record labels as well, and have a great underground following across Europe. And well, of course, the group was co-founded by Mark Ferry, formerly of The Models and also the SBS Rockwiz Orchestra. And with The Models, we're going to go to, well, one of their tracks. In fact, it was a number one hit. The Models went into the ARIA Hall of Fame back in 2010. They had 12 charting singles and 5 charting albums. And of course, we're going to go to the big hit, Out of Mind, Out of Sight.
1: 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You're listening to the Australian Spectrum Music Show with Ross Fear. And ladies and gentlemen, keep listening.

0: Now, there we just had, starting that bracket, Mike McClellan, who's been on our show a number of times over the years, and that was Song and Dance Man from his Dancing in the Rain album. We had him on the show on the 21st of October, 2025. And, of course, in his career, Mike has released 11 albums. He's even had 30 of his songs where other artists have done cover versions of them. And, of course, we had him on the show before he commenced a major national tour last year. And then following that, we had Russell Morris, who's also been on the show a few times with some of his music from recent times. And, of course, there was The Real Thing that was a number one hit for him in Australia, in Chicago, in Houston, in New York. It went to number one in their charts. And, of course, Russell Morris has been a member of the Order of Australia 2018 and went into the ARIA Hall of Fame in 2008. And that was The Real Thing Symphony Concert recorded live. And we featured him back in March in 2025 when I interviewed Russell then. And then we followed that with the Party Boys, and I interviewed Paul Christie, one of the founders of the group, and of course that was a hit for them that went to number one. He's Gonna Step on You, and it comes from their Greatest Hits and Misses and Rarities album. It was great having him on the show on the 16th of December last year. And of course the group was fronted by John Swan on vocals on that track, and of course the wonderful Kevin Borich on guitar. And we're going to go to another track from another legend, Ross Wilson, who I had on the show in July last year. And of course, Ross Wilson was the front man, a main songwriter for Daddy Cool and also for Mondo Rock and many solo things. In fact, Ross Wilson, with all of his groups and solo recordings, he's had 26 albums over his time. And of course, we're going to go to Cool World, the winter number one, and it's from Ross Wilson's Greatest Hits album.
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0: Thank you very much. Thank you.
1: We opened that bracket with another legend of Australian music, an ARIA Hall of Fame winner and major artist, Brian Cadd. And, of course, he had a brand new album out, Dream Train, that was released in 2024. And we had him on the show in December 2024. In fact, Brian Cadd's been on the show a few times in the past. And, of course, he's well known as being a member of the group of Axiom. And, in fact, he was a member of an American band for a while, the Flying Barretto Brothers. They wanted to do a few songs of his, wanted him to play keyboards for their recording sessions, and then they said, well, why don't you join the group? But of course, he's had a wonderful career. He does some shows with Glenn Shorrock. He did some tours and shows with the late Doug Parkinson as well, and Max Merritt. And certainly, he's a great legend in the Australian music scene. But the interesting thing with Dream Train album, it lends a bit to the countryside of music and went into the Australian country music charts. And following that, we had Swanee. And of course, John Swan has been another legend of Australian rock music with his group Swanee and solo releases under the name John Swan, and also as a member of the Party Boys, fronting them for their big hits. And he had a brand new album out called Believe, and it was collaborations. And of course, one of the songs he did was with his brother, Jimmy Barnes, and that was Dark End of the Street from the Believe album. It was great having Swanee on the show back in October last year. And another special we did last year was the late Doug Parkinson, and we featured a live recording, recorded at Goebbels in Perth in 79. And we had the opportunity to interview another legend of the music business, Mark Kennedy, who was a member of the band and part of that live recording. And of course, there you heard Doug Parkinson, I'll Be Around. But Mark Kennedy also has passed away in recent times, and a sad loss. And of course, he was a member of so many groups. He was musical director for Marcia Hines at one stage. In fact, they had a personal relationship as well. And he was, a member of some of the history-making recordings in times. Even though he's a classically trained pianist, he just loved playing drums and has played on so many hits by so many artists over the years as a session musician. And it was great talking to Mark Kennedy. But at the time when I interviewed him, of course, he was suffering from brain cancer, of which he finally passed away from. We're going to go to another track now. And of course, I mentioned earlier that we had Ross Wilson on the show in July last year. And of course, he was a member of Daddy Cool, or founder of Daddy Cool. And of course, we're going to go to their number one hit from the 1970s, Eagle Rock. And even though it was a hit for them in 1970s, last year it was in the Triple J Top 100. So the song was still popular to this very day. And it comes from Ross Wilson's greatest hit album. So coming up, Daddy Cool and Eagle Rock.
2: 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This is Shane Pacey from the Bondi Cigars, the 4-Day Riders, Pacey King and Dolly, and the Shane Pacey Trio. 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
9: This is a song that I co-wrote with the Don Walker. And this is a song about a guy who's out of his depth and he's just working it out as the song goes on. This is called She Uses Silence Like a Hammer. All right, talk to me for a bit here, Shan.

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2: I'm Mark Dransfield. The federal government maintains house prices will continue to grow, but at a slower pace than before. Labor's coming under pressure over its tax reforms, which have seen capital gains and negative gearing concessions reined in. Following the changes, there's been a collapse in auction clearance rates, and some property owners have seen a drop in the value of their home. Housing Minister Claire O'Neill has told Parliament the price shift is not unusual.
3: The Treasury modelling, that suggests a slower rate of growth of about 2 percentage points. Speaker, that ballpark figure is backed up by other major models, including that of the Commonwealth Bank and the Grattan Institute.
2: Two former Ernst & Young contractors have been charged after allegedly accessing the Prime Minister's Commonwealth Bank account information without authorisation while working at the bank. The pair, aged in their 20s, were dismissed following an internal investigation, with one also accused of distributing Anthony Albanese's personal information in a menacing or harassing way. The National Workplace Safety Regulator is being asked to investigate operational failures at a waste management company. The Transport Workers Union claims Cleanaway failed to report a chemical spill to Comcare. National Assistant Secretary Emily McMillan says the exposure left a worker blind.
4: But even worse, she wasn't given any support in the aftermath. That incident wasn't reported to the regulators. There was no report given to Comcare, and she was really left on her own to try and navigate this horrific injury.
2: A federal MP has told an inquiry social media companies are arenas of hate and should do more to remove derogatory posts. Jewish Labor MP Josh Burns has told the Royal Commission into Anti-Semitism he's reported hateful posts over the past 6 years, but little has been done, and he says tech giants must be reined in.
5: The social media platforms are the arenas of hate, and they are the platforms in which people can spread messages of dehumanisation and racism and vilification. And I would actually challenge the social media platforms to prove that they are not amplifying that.
2: New rules are now in effect requiring telecommunications companies to provide mobile coverage maps and publish information about network outages on a public register. The new industry standards, which are designed to improve transparency for consumers, will be monitored by the communications watchdog. Amazon could be forced to repay its Australian annual Prime subscribers if it's found guilty of breaching unfair contract term laws. The consumer watchdog is taking the online retailer to court over allegations it used the terms to introduce ads on its Prime streaming services. ACCC Chair Gina Cass-Gottlieb claims annual subscribers who already paid an upfront cost were then forced to fork out an extra $3 monthly charge.
6: For the subscribers who did not want to pay more and continue to receive the service, we allege they received a lower quality service.
2: And the French Parliament has passed a bill aimed at slowing the growth of ultra-fast fashion, especially targeting Asian e-commerce giants such as Temu and Shein. The legislation will impose a per-item fee for mass-produced textiles and block ultra-fast fashion brands from advertising. Finally, to the Australian share market, the All Ords has closed down 40 points at 89.86. One Australian dollar is buying around 68.7 US cents. This is AIR News. Morocco is through to the round of 16 at the World Cup, beating the Netherlands in a penalty shootout.
7: So Barley, up against Verbruggen. It's So Barley! And history does repeat itself. What a story in the Estadio Monterrey.
2: That call on SBS. Earlier, Paraguay beat four-time champions Germany and Brazil down Japan to advance. 2026 could be the year that Collingwood's Nick Dacos finally wins the Brownlow, according to the latest predictions. Sarah Patterson reports.
8: 3 goals and a whopping 37 disposals against Richmond on Saturday night earned Dacos another 3 votes in AFL.com.au's Brownlow predictor, and he now holds a massive lead in the expected count. Dacos is tipped to poll in 12 of his first 15 games, including 7 best-on-ground performances. Heading into the last 8 games of the season, the Brownlow predictor has Dacos on 29 votes, 8 votes clear of Bulldogs captain Marcus Bontempelli and Hawthorn co-captain Jai Newcomb, who were tied on 21 votes apiece. Cats superstar Bailey Smith currently sits in 3rd spot with a predicted 19 votes. Sarah Patterson, S Sport.
2: And in NRL, Jack Cogger will line up at halfback for the Panthers in Friday night's game against the Rabbitohs, filling in for New South Wales number 7, Nathan Cleary. Australian Independent Radio News.
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4: I'm Mark Dransfield. The federal government maintains house prices will continue to grow, but at a slower pace than before. Labor's coming under pressure over its tax reforms, which have seen capital gains and negative gearing concessions reined in. Following the changes, there's been a collapse in auction clearance rates, and some property owners have seen a drop in the value of their home. Housing Minister Claire O'Neill has told Parliament the price shift is not unusual.
5: The Treasury modelling, that suggests a slower rate of growth of about 2 percentage points. Speaker, that ballpark figure is backed up by other major models, including that of the Commonwealth Bank and the Grattan Institute.
4: Two former Ernst & Young contractors have been charged after allegedly accessing the Prime Minister's Commonwealth Bank account information without authorisation while working at the bank. The pair, aged in their 20s, were dismissed following an internal investigation, with one also accused of distributing Anthony Albanese's personal information in a menacing or harassing way. The National Workplace Safety Regulator is being asked to investigate operational failures at a waste management company. The Transport Workers Union claims Cleanaway failed to report a chemical spill to Comcare. National Assistant Secretary Emily McMillan says the exposure left a worker blind.
6: But even worse, she wasn't given any support in the aftermath. That incident wasn't reported to the regulators. There was no report given to Comcare, and she was really left on her own to try and navigate this horrific injury.
4: A federal MP has told an inquiry social media companies are arenas of hate and should do more to remove derogatory posts. Jewish Labor MP Josh Burns has told the Royal Commission into Anti-Semitism he's reported hateful posts over the past 6 years, but little has been done, and he says tech giants must be reined in.
7: The social media platforms are the arenas of hate, and they are the platforms in which people can spread messages of dehumanisation and racism and vilification. And I would actually challenge the social media platforms to prove that they are not amplifying that.
4: New rules are now in effect, requiring telecommunications companies to provide mobile coverage maps and publish information about network outages on a public register. The new industry standards, which are designed to improve transparency for consumers, will be monitored by the communications watchdog. Amazon could be forced to repay its Australian annual Prime subscribers if it's found guilty of breaching unfair contract term laws. The consumer watchdog is taking the online retailer to court over allegations it used the terms to introduce ads on its Prime streaming services. ACCC Chair Gina Cass-Gottlieb claims annual subscribers who already paid an upfront cost were then forced to fork out an extra $3 monthly charge.
8: For the subscribers who did not want to pay more and continue to receive the service, we allege they received a lower quality service.
4: And the French Parliament has passed a bill aimed at slowing the growth of ultra-fast fashion, especially targeting Asian e-commerce giants such as Temu and Shein. The legislation will impose a per-item fee for mass-produced textiles and block ultra-fast fashion brands from advertising. Finally, to the Australian share market, the All Ords has closed down 40 points at 89.86. One Australian dollar is buying around 68.7 US cents. This is AIR News. Morocco is through to the round of 16 at the World Cup, beating the Netherlands in a penalty shootout.
9: Sorry.
4: That call on SBS. Earlier, Paraguay beat four-time champions Germany and Brazil down Japan to advance. 2026 could be the year that Collingwood's Nick Dacos finally wins the Brownlow, according to the latest predictions. Sarah Patterson reports.
9: 3 goals and a whopping 37 disposals against Richmond on Saturday night earned Dacos another 3 votes in AFL.com.au's Brownlow Predictor, and he now holds a massive lead in the expected count. Dacos is tipped to poll in 12 of his first 15 games, including 7 best-on-ground performances. Heading into the last 8 games of the season, the Brownlow Predictor has Dacos on 29 votes, 8 votes clear of Bulldogs captain Marcus Bontempelli and Hawthorn co-captain Jai Newcombe, who were tied on 21 votes apiece. Cats superstar Bailey Smith currently sits in third spot with a predicted 19 votes. Sarah Patterson, S Sport.
4: And in NRL, Jack Cogger will line up at halfback for the Panthers in Friday night's game against the Rabbitohs, filling in for New South Wales number 7, Nathan Cleary. Australian Independent Radio News.

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2: I'm Mark Dransfield. The federal government maintains house prices will continue to grow, but at a slower pace than before. Labor's coming under pressure over its tax reforms, which have seen capital gains and negative gearing concessions reined in. Following the changes, there's been a collapse in auction clearance rates, and some property owners have seen a drop in the value of their home. Housing Minister Claire O'Neill has told Parliament the price shift is not unusual.
3: The Treasury modelling, that suggests a slower rate of growth of about 2 percentage points. Speaker, that ballpark figure is backed up by other major models, including that of the Commonwealth Bank and the Grattan Institute.
2: Two former Ernst & Young contractors have been charged after allegedly accessing the Prime Minister's Commonwealth Bank account information without authorisation while working at the bank. The pair, aged in their 20s, were dismissed following an internal investigation, with one also accused of distributing Anthony Albanese's personal information in a menacing or harassing way. The National Workplace Safety Regulator is being asked to investigate operational failures at a waste management company. The Transport Workers Union claims Cleanaway failed to report a chemical spill to Comcare. National Assistant Secretary Emily McMillan says the exposure left a worker blind.
4: But even worse, she wasn't given any support in the aftermath. That incident wasn't reported to the regulators. There was no report given to Comcare, and she was really left on her own to try and navigate this horrific injury.
2: A federal MP has told an inquiry social media companies are arenas of hate and should do more to remove derogatory posts. Jewish Labor MP Josh Burns has told the Royal Commission into Anti-Semitism he's reported hateful posts over the past 6 years, but little has been done, and he says tech giants must be reined in.
5: The social media platforms are the arenas of hate, and they are the platforms in which people can spread messages of dehumanisation and racism and vilification. And I would actually challenge the social media platforms to prove that they are not amplifying that.
2: New rules are now in effect requiring telecommunications companies to provide mobile coverage maps and publish information about network outages on a public register. The new industry standards, which are designed to improve transparency for consumers, will be monitored by the communications watchdog. Amazon could be forced to repay its Australian annual Prime subscribers if it's found guilty of breaching unfair contract term laws. The consumer watchdog is taking the online retailer to court over allegations it used the terms to introduce ads on its Prime streaming services. ACCC Chair Gina Cass-Gottlieb claims annual subscribers who already paid an upfront cost were then forced to fork out an extra $3 monthly charge.
6: For the subscribers who did not want to pay more and continue to receive the service, we allege they received a lower quality service.
2: And the French Parliament has passed a bill aimed at slowing the growth of ultra-fast fashion, especially targeting Asian e-commerce giants such as Temu and Shein. The legislation will impose a per-item fee for mass-produced textiles and block ultra-fast fashion brands from advertising. Finally, to the Australian share market, the All Ords has closed down 40 points at 89.86. One Australian dollar is buying around 68.7 US cents. This is AIR News. Morocco is through to the round of 16 at the World Cup, beating the Netherlands in a penalty shootout.
7: So Barley, up against Verbruggen. It's So Barley! And history does repeat itself. What a story in the Estadio Monterrey.
2: That call on SBS. Earlier, Paraguay beat four-time champions Germany and Brazil down Japan to advance. 2026 could be the year that Collingwood's Nick Dacos finally wins the Brownlow, according to the latest predictions. Sarah Patterson reports.
8: 3 goals and a whopping 37 disposals against Richmond on Saturday night earned Dacos another 3 votes in AFL.com.au's Brownlow Predictor, and he now holds a massive lead in the expected count. Dacos is tipped to poll in 12 of his first 15 games, including 7 best-on-ground performances. Heading into the last 8 games of the season, the Brownlow Predictor has Dacos on 29 votes, 8 votes clear of Bulldogs' captain Marcus Bontempelli and Hawthorn co-captain Jai Newcombe, who were tied on 21 votes apiece. Cats superstar Bailey Smith currently sits in third spot with a predicted 19 votes. Sarah Patterson, S Sport.
2: And in NRL, Jack Cogger will line up at halfback for the Panthers in Friday night's game against the Rabbitohs, filling in for New South Wales number 7, Nathan Cleary. Australian Independent Radio News.

0: lot, guys. Thanks, Jim. Thanks, gents.
1: All the best.
2: That's right, ladies and gentlemen, that was a man.
1: Go for Kev.
2: Ladies and gentlemen, can you please give it up? Give a nice big Toronto welcome. For we don't know whether to call him Kev or Bob anymore. Mr. Kevin Mitchell of the Bob and Evans and also of the Jebediah.
1: Thank you.
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3: Good morning, I'm Lee Harrison. Latest data shows the country's housing market has weakened further over the month of June. National home values fell by 0.4%, the biggest monthly decline since December 2022. Economists say interest rates, weak sentiment, and tax policy changes will continue to weigh on the market. Millions of Australians will receive a small tax cut as the new financial year gets underway. Nelson Scott reports.
4: The lowest personal income tax rate has today been reduced, meaning around 12 million Australians will pocket an extra $268 a year. Minimum wage workers will also see their income rise to over $1,000 a week, while businesses will be required to make superannuation contributions with each paycheck rather than quarterly. Paid parental leave is expanding to 30 weeks, while family tax benefits will increase in line with inflation. Job seeker and age pension payments will also rise. Nelson Scott, Canberra.
3: One person is dead and two people are fighting for life following a suspicious house fire on the Gold Coast overnight. The blaze erupted at the Hope Island property at around 11:45. Two men sustained critical burns, while a woman was also injured. Upon entering the wreckage, a 38-year-old man was located deceased inside. An investigation's underway after a woman was shot in the arm while leaving a unit near Newcastle. Police say two people with their faces covered fired shots towards a group walking out of a property at Gateshead. The woman, in her 50s, is in a stable condition in hospital after the incident. No one else was injured. Officers are looking for her attackers. The federal government is being urged to reduce the number of unhealthy food ads aimed at children. Public health leaders say those aged between 2 and 17 are facing a bombardment of ads online, in gaming, and through sports sponsors. Cancer Council Australia's David Barton says something needs to change.
5: Living with overweight or obesity can actually increase the risk of serious chronic illness, including 13 different types of cancer. And many of these we all know about: breast, kidney, liver.
3: Vodafone and Aussie Broadband have dominated this year's most satisfied mobile customer awards. However, the research by CanStar has found most customers aren't switching to cheaper plans despite widespread price increases. CanStar's Tara Donnelly says they surveyed the satisfaction of over 8,000 customers.
6: Vodafone has one for phone on a plan, and Aussie Broadband took out the top spot for SIM-only plans as well as for NBN.
3: This is Air News. Gold Coast captain Noah Anderson has denied any disconnect between players and coaches and says the Suns can still give the season a big shake after their fifth straight defeat. Anderson says speculation about the future of Ben King, Jed Walter and Bailey Humphrey is not a reason for a drop-off in form, collectively or individually.
7: No, I don't think so. I think every football club has to deal with outside noise. I dealt with it obviously pretty closely with Rowley last year, and now we're dealing with a few more players, but I think every captain and every leadership group around the competition will attest to this is all part of the experience, and we need to grow as a group and understand that they're still really committed to our club for this year.
3: The Penrith Panthers have given prop Moses Leota permission to speak to rival NRL clubs. The 30-year-old has another year to run on his contract, but could leave at season's end. At Wimbledon, in his first round match, Alex de Minaur has defeated Argentine Roman Burruchaga in straight sets 7-6, 6-1, 6-love. De Minaur says it was a nervy start.
8: Never easy starting such an incredible tournament like Wimbledon, so there's always those nerves, but as the match went on, played better and better, and yes, super stoked to be in the next round.
3: Meanwhile, Iga Swiatek has launched her Wimbledon defence with a win over American Taylor Townsend. Australian Independent Radio News.
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9: Good morning to everyone. Today's weather, this Wednesday, 1st of July. High chance of showers, probably later tonight and Thursday morning. Friday will be mostly sunny with no rain. Today's temperature, maximum of 22 degrees. That's quite warm. Thursday, 23, dropping down to Friday, 20 degrees. Now, let's have a look at the traffic.
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9: The only area that has heavy traffic condition is in Cambridge Gardens, the Northern Road just past Andrew Road. And another one's just popped up. Again, heavy traffic condition. This is Sutherland Princess Highway approaching President Avenue. So Cambridge Garden, Sutherland, both with heavy traffic condition.
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9: Look, it may be just me, but there are weeks when the music feels different. Not because anything has changed in the songs themselves. The notes are the same. The melodies exactly as you remember them. But something shifts in the air around them. They arrive carrying extra weight and meaning, as though they know something you don't quite have words yet. Now, this has been one of those weeks. Three farewells, three musicians who gave everything to the stage, everything to the sound, and whose stories, taken together, are worth pausing for. Now, we'll get to those stories later. For now, I want to begin with a voice that has been gone from us for, 3 years now. It's Renee Geyer, and she left us in January of 1923. But today, she sounds as if she's singing this one straight at us. Renee Geyer, heading in the right direction.

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1: Yeah, that was Chicago, Just You and Me. Now, you just got to humour me, because that's the reason why in the intro I was feeling a little bit, nostalgic, a bit down, because Chicago, that was one of the farewells we'll be talking about. My Year 7 music teacher was passionate about the band Blood, Sweat and Tears. He would bring in vinyl records and play them for us in class. Amidst the trumpet solos and the trombone slides, I suddenly realised what I had been missing. Music was more than what I had thought. It just wasn't guitars and drum. Just listening to the vinyl records, almost orchestral, yet undeniably rock. Now, that discovery propelled me to listen to Chicago, where young musicians believe the sound could thrive in a rock band if someone dared to push for it. That person who pushed for it was Walter Parizada. Walter was born March 14, 1945, in a quiet suburb just west of Chicago. He picked up a clarinet at 9 and has played it ever since. By the time he enrolled at DePaul University, he was already performing with local bar bands around Chicago. Skilled, but eager for something more meaningful than playing in small venues. In February 1967, he gathered fellow musicians around his kitchen table. Of course, Palazzetta was there. He had horn players, Lee Loughnane, James Panko. He had guitarist Terry Kath, drummer Danny Seraphine, and keyboardist Robert Lamb. And he laid out

I did. A rock band where horns are the driving force of the sound, not just a brass flourish in the chorus. He said later, "We had lofty ideas and hopes. We were young and ignorant." What strikes me about that line is that ignorance was the point. If they had known how unlikely it was, they might never have tried. They first called themselves the Big Thing, which suits them perfectly because they had lots of people on the stage. Then they became Chicago Transit Authority, until the actual Transit Authority threatened legal action. They shortened it to Chicago. Walter stayed with the band for 50 years through every era, the jazz rock experiments of the early albums, the commercial pivot to soft rock in the 80s, the lineup changes, and the years of critical dismissal. When others drifted, Walter remained. He was the band's conscience, its memory, the man who never forgot what they had set out to be. Walter retired from touring in 2017. His heart had been troubling him by then. In 2021, the doctors announced him with Alzheimer's disease, and he spent the final years in the care of his wife, Jacqueline. He died this month, the 17th. Chicago, the band, said this: "Perhaps his most significant gift was uniting people. Without Walt's vision, people might never have experienced this remarkable music." And I'm putting my hand, yes, if it wasn't for Walt, I would never been led to Chicago, and I'll be later playing Blood, Sweat and Tears. What about this one? This is back in 1970, Chicago. Does anyone really

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1: Yes, that was Chicago back in 1976. This is their era of the soft rock with Peter Cetera doing most of the lead singing, If You Leave Me Now. Now, there was a song and it almost didn't exist. And that song, Walter Parizada claimed as his own, not because he wrote it, but because he heard something in it that no one else had heard. Chicago's trombonist, James Panko, composed Color My World for the band's 1970 second album. It was never intended as a single or a standalone piece. When Panko played it for the band, Walter listened. Then he said with absolute certainty, that flute solo is going to make me famous. They released it as a B-side to another song. But it took on a life that no one had planned for. It became the soundtrack to a million slow dances, school formals, and wedding receptions around the world. Frank Sinatra wanted to record it on one condition. He asked Panko to write an extra verse for him. Panko refused. Walter played that flute solo for 50 years. As you listen to the solo, just think, that represents his voice. And it did. It made him famous. This is Chicago, 1970 release, Color My World, and listen for the flute solo.

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3: 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Your

that was Blood, Sweat and Tears. Imagine that. It's 1969. How old were you back in 1969? Because I know I was pretty young, but that song left an impression. Well, in the first part of this morning, we talked about Walter Parizada. He was the first farewell, and he was the man who imagined brass in a rock band. The second farewell is David Clayton Thomas, and it's his voice that made people stop and listen. His road to that microphone was about as unlikely as it could be. He was born David Henry Thompson back in 1941, Kingston upon Thames, England. As a child, he moved to Canada with his family, settling in Toronto. By his early teens, he had dropped out of school, ran away, slept rough, survived on petty theft, and spent time in detention centres. Eventually, he ended up at Millbrook Correctional Centre, known at the time as the Alcatraz of Ontario. Now, it was a maximum security facility housing some of the country's most serious offenders. David arrived there as a car theft, but left as something else. Because somewhere inside that place, that correctional center, he found a guitar. He later said it was the first thing in his life to give him a sense of direction. He began teaching himself chords, writing songs, and playing for anyone who would listen. Fellow inmates, guards, whoever was nearby. When he was released in his early 20s, he took that guitar to Toronto's Yonge Street music scene and kept going, club by club, band by band, late night after late night. He led a local band named The Bossmen and achieved Canadian hits. But his breakthrough occurred after relocating to New York. Folk singer Judy Collins saw him perform at a Manhattan club and suggested him to a band that had recently lost its singer. You know that band? Blood, Sweat and Tears. He flew for an audition. He sang. And that was it. With him on vocals, their 1968 self-titled second album marked a turning point, transforming both his life and the band's. A song he wrote for that album became his signature track, and it's this one, Blood, Sweat and Tears, Spinning Wheel.

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1: We've got more coming up after the 10 o'clock news. Now, we've talked about two farewells. One was Walter Parizada, and this one, what is it? Yes, David Colleton Thomas. It's sorry, David Clayton Thomas. Oh, I'm a bit muddled up this morning. We've got more after the 10 o'clock news. David's story continues, and this is quite interesting, what happens next. And also, there is another farewell, and this name you'll know. He's an Australian icon. But that comes after. Oh, it's almost now. Let's go straight to the news.
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